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3: and with me Sandra Han Utsaha
2: starting off the national news this morning Prime Minister Anutin Chan Wirakorn visits Phuket to inspect disputed areas at Bang Thao Beach in Thalang District. Meanwhile, Thailand's Public Health Ministry says the strain of Hunter virus linked to a cruise ship outbreak in the South Atlantic has not been detected within its borders.
3: Looking at the global scene, a cargo ship reportedly catches fire after being hit by an unknown projectile off Qatar's coast in the latest attack on vessels in the Persian Gulf.
2: And also coming up in business news, Thai firms exporting to the Middle East are expected to recover in July and August and still have significant growth potential.
3: Stay tuned for the details of all those top headlines and much more right here on Radio Thailand FM 88.
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3: Good morning to everyone joining us and welcome to the Radio Thailand FM 88 Breakfast Show. 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And now on to the national news with headlines from Bangkok and around Thailand. So let's take a look at what Prime Minister and Interior Minister Anutin Chan Wirakorn is up to. He's visited Phuket to inspect disputed areas at Bang Thao Beach in Thalang District, alongside senior Interior Ministry officials and local authorities. Now at Bang Thao Beach, officials examined an area where illegal structures, including bars and restaurants, had previously been demolished. Local authorities say new and more permanent buildings were later constructed on the site beginning in late 2021, with some operators claiming land ownership rights and permission from private landowners.
2: Local residents living near the beach gathered to welcome the premier and submitted complaints urging the government to take action against ongoing encroachment. The Prime Minister said authorities would continue efforts to reclaim public beach areas and crack down on businesses illegally occupying state land. Three legal cases are now underway involving two suspects accused of encroaching on public land and protected forest areas. Investigators found several businesses, including rental accommodations, restaurants and massage shops operating illegally along the beachfront. I'm so glad that he's doing this. I mean, it's why didn't anyone do this before? I don't know. But authorities estimate that damages at around 18 million baht as police continue gathering evidence for prosecution.
3: Right. Well, at least something is being done now. And I also hear that the locals who gathered to meet with the Prime Minister when he was down there visiting also talked to him about tourists who perhaps may not really know about the law or something. So I just wanted to make an appeal to anyone, you know, visiting the country to just, you know, respect our laws and, you know, do as the Romans would do, as the saying is.
2: Yep.

0: System. Prime Minister Anu Tin Chaimwitakul revealed he has been briefed by the head of the National Police about the discovery of the large amount of war weapons and explosives in Chonburi Province and the involvement of a Chinese national.
1: That's right. He has ordered an expansion of the investigation to determine the motive behind the weapons stockpiling, noting that officials must operate stringently on this case and take firm actions. The Prime Minister added that the government will pursue the case to the fullest extent if connections to other individuals or groups are found. He noted that most of the arms discovered were weapons of war, necessitating swift actions to be taken in the investigation. Anutin also added that the complete findings from the investigation may impact considerations about revising current visa-free entry conditions for foreign nationals, as well as other considerations. So lots of crackdowns going on led by the government. And actually, Mr. Anu Tin said so himself when asked by reporters how he feels about this. He says he feels like cracking down on influential figures is one of his favorite things to do.
0: Well, that would be a good thing to do, good for the public. And I actually understand that, according to news reports, the Chinese national in question here is actually in custody. So that's a good development. All right, moving on to health concerns now. And I know everyone must be aware of the hantavirus outbreak on a cruise ship in the South Atlantic, and it has claimed 3 lives and it is drawing more international attention. So Thailand's health minister asserts that no occurrence of the virus strain has been found in Thailand. Nonetheless, the public is urged to avoid contact with rodents and maintain proper hygiene. Dr. Montien Kanasawat, Director General of the Department of Disease Control, elaborated that the World Health Organization has reported 3 deaths linked to a hantavirus outbreak on a cruise ship in the South Atlantic, and the World Health Body has assessed that the contraction risk for the general public remained low. So Thai authorities have confirmed that there are no reported outbreaks of this disease in the national surveillance system.
1: However, all international communicable disease control checkpoints have been instructed to closely monitor the situation, increase surveillance of travelers arriving from areas with reported cases, and continuously coordinate with airlines, ports, and relevant agencies. Hantavirus is a zoonotic disease transmitted from animals to humans, with rats and certain rodents serving as natural reservoirs of the virus. Now, what's also interesting is that yesterday, leading virologist Yong Poo, what a one, do you remember him
0: from
1: COVID days?
0: He's
1: from Chulalongkorn University. Well, he says that hantavirus has actually been detected in rodents in Thailand for decades. Would you believe it? But actually, the strain that's found here is completely different to the strain found.
0: It's
1: called the Andes strain, that's right. But it's not found here yet. So
0: that's good. That's good news.
1: So the risk of hantavirus spreading in Thailand remains low. That's the key message.
0: Yes, very important indeed. But I think it's worth mentioning that the incubation period for this strain of hantavirus that we're worried about, the Andes one, is they say it's 7 or 8 weeks.
1: Ah, very important update as well. Yeah. You know, the passengers have now, we'll do that in the international segment.
0: Yes, we actually have. Yeah. We'll have more on this in the international news segment. All right, moving on. Well, the Prime Minister, during his trip to Phuket, he had a chance to try out the EV bus service, too. Mm. So after completing a mission addressing public beach encroachment issues in Phuket that we reported on earlier, the Prime Minister traveled to Phuket International Airport on an air-conditioned Smile bus without any accompanying motorcade. That's good, so they don't block the traffic, right? Mm-hmm. Now, Deputy Interior Minister Warasit Liang Prasit and other officials joined the trip as well. So tell us more about this.
1: Yeah, the use of the Phuket Provincial Administrative Organization's PAO EV Smart Bus as a carpool initiative was intended to encourage shared transportation and reduce energy consumption. We're going in the right direction. Finally, officials say one bus can carry many passengers, helping reduce traffic congestion and improve convenience for travel between locations under the concept of traveling together on the same route.
0: Yeah, so just reach out to your colleagues or family, depending on what activity you're going to undertake, right?
1: Yes.
0: And say, let's go on the EV bus, right?
1: Yep.
0: I mean, I would be there as well.
1: Absolutely.
0: Like in other countries, you know, the bus routes are quite convenient. Mm-hmm. And actually, in Thailand, we have so many bus stops.
1: Yes. We also have EV buses here in Bangkok.
0: We do.
1: I've seen some.
0: We do. So if it's air conditioned, I'm there.
1: Me too. I'm sitting right next

0: right? All right, now during the bus ride, Phuket Governor Nirat Pongsithi Thawon sat beside the Prime Minister and provided briefings on areas along the route. And the discussions addressed government and interior ministry operations in Phuket and the concerns of locals. So they made a worthwhile use of their time while on the bus.
1: Yes,
0: right?
1: The EV smart bus currently operates three routes in Phuket's capital district, and these include Sapan Hin, central Phuket, Ao Chalong Pier to Super Cheap Store, and Rasada Pier to Andamanda Water Park. The fare is only 15 baht for the entire route.
0: Oh.
1: And students, the elderly, monks, and people with disabilities can ride free of charge. Now, that's another incentive to want to ride
0: right?
1: an EV.
0: Totally. So
1: bus.
0: next time I'm in Phuket, I haven't been there in a while. The next time I'm there, I will definitely try out the EV smart bus. And it's only 15 baht for the entire route.
1: Don't forget to get off on the right stop.
0: Definitely. Well, I mean, who knows? Why not just go ahead and enjoy, you know, the landscape and everything in Phuket as well?
1: It's only 15 baht, right?
0: Right, it's only 15 baht. Okay, and those were our national headlines for this morning. Coming up next, Hungary's Peter Morjar takes his oath of office to become the country's new prime minister after 16 years of rule under Viktor Orban.
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3: One restaurant has truly become a legend of the culinary scene in Bangkok. Thailand Travel Selection eagerly sits down to the timeless sophistication of Intercontinental Bangkok's Fireplace Grill and Bar. Since 1966, this restaurant's polished wood and leather has formed a cornerstone of Bangkok's hospitality heritage that is only being further cemented ahead of its 60th anniversary. This theater of gastronomic delights begins meals with dramatic choices, like seared foie gras and Canadian lobster bisque poured tableside over butter-poached lobster. More than living up to its name, mains range from succulent seafood like pan-fried toothfish and Sicilian red prawns to the sensational Mayura Wagyu tenderloin, a genuinely rare variety offering exceptional taste. 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
0: 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And you can also find us on Facebook, Instagram, and TikTok by searching for Radio Thailand FM 88. And now it's time for us to have a look at the global news so we can catch you up on the world today. We begin with news out of Iran. So the British military has said a cargo ship caught fire on Sunday after being hit by an unknown projectile off Qatar's coast. In the latest attack on vessels in the Persian Gulf since a shaky ceasefire stopped fighting between the United States and Iran. Now, the Trump administration says the month-old ceasefire remains in effect. However, it has been repeatedly tested, with Iran restricting traffic through the Strait of Hormuz, which is a strategic waterway key to the global flow of oil, and the U.S. imposing a blockade of Iranian ports.
1: Washington has been awaiting Tehran's response to a new proposal for a deal to end the war, reopen the strait to shipping, and roll back Iran's nuclear program. Now, one of the main sticking points in the negotiations is the fate of Iran's stockpile of highly enriched uranium. The UN Nuclear Agency says Iran has more than 440 kilograms of uranium that is enriched up to 60% purity, a short technical step from weapons-grade levels. In an interview with Iranian state media, a spokesperson for the Iranian military said forces were on, quote, full readiness to protect nuclear sites where the uranium is stored.
0: Okay, we move on to Hungary, where things are taking a dramatic shift, a dramatic change in the country, with Peter Morjar taking his oath of office to become the country's new prime minister, kicking off a fresh political era after 16 years of Viktor Orbán's rule. Morjar's center-right Tisza party defeated Orbán's nationalist populist Fidesz in a stunning blow last month, gaining more votes and seats in parliament than any other party in Hungary's post-communist history. Now, the win, which gave Tisza a two-thirds parliamentary majority, will allow it to roll back many of the policies that gave Orbán a reputation among his critics as a far-right authoritarian. In a speech to tens of thousands of supporters in a square outside the parliament building after being sworn in, the new prime minister told the crowd that every freedom-loving person in the world would like to be Hungarian a little.
1: As Hungary's new leader, Magyar has vowed to restore democratic institutions and governmental checks and balances that were heavily eroded during Orbán's rule and to clamp down on alleged corruption. His administration is expected to transform political dynamics within the European Union, where the former prime minister had upended the bloc by frequently vetoing key decisions, most recently concerning support for neighbouring Ukraine. Tisza now controls 141 seats in Hungary's 199-seat parliament.
0: Yeah, so the new prime minister is 45 years old, so, right? I mean, all the new leaders of the world are becoming younger and younger. We now turn our attention to the hantavirus again. So the cruise ship at the center of a hantavirus outbreak has arrived off Tenerife in Spain's Canary Islands, where officials say the passengers and some of the crew will begin disembarking. So Spanish authorities, the World Health Organization, or WHO, and cruise company Oceanwide Expeditions said nobody among the 140 people on board the MV Hondius is showing symptoms of the virus. And we did mention earlier, though, that the incubation period is like up to 8 weeks. Now, three people have died since the outbreak, and five passengers who left the ship are infected with hantavirus, which unfortunately can cause life-threatening illness. Now, the ship will not dock but will remain anchored, with people ferried off in small boats. And everyone disembarking will be checked for symptoms and will only be taken off the ship once evacuation flights are ready to fly them to their destinations.
1: So Spanish Health Minister Monica Garcia said that the entire operation is proceeding normally. There are people of more than 20 different nationalities on board. Spanish authorities and cruise company Ocean nationwide expedition are coordinating the disembarkation of passengers and some crew on ground. WHO Director General Tedros Adhanom Ghebreyesus, along with Spain's health and interior ministers, will supervise the operation in Tenerife, which is the largest of Spain's Canary Islands off the coast of West Africa. We now know that the 94 passengers of the 147 on board the cruise ship so far have been evacuated from the vessel now, and tests, of course, as you said earlier, have been run on them before they were allowed to return home. However, we now have reports that one of the French passengers on the ship now showing symptoms during a repatriation flight. Mm. So we need to keep our eyes on that just to be sure.
0: We do. But it seems like so far every country involved is, you know, they're taking precautions.
1: Yes.
0: And hopefully we have learned from the COVID pandemic.
1: Yes.
0: And things will be kept under control.
1: Yes. And we have the WHO Director General overseeing the process.
0: Right.
1: So
0: right.
1: I'm sure that we will get the proper advice.
0: Exactly.
1: Health advice.
0: What's important is not to panic and stay informed.
1: Yep.
0: Okay, let's tune into some lighter stories with our next segment, Slice of Life.
6: Slice of Life.
0: So today on Radio Thailand Slice of Life, bringing you a brighter day, we have news of wildlife broadcaster David Attenborough turning 100 amid celebrations of his life and work, and this is from Reuters. So renowned British wildlife broadcaster David Attenborough recently said he was completely overwhelmed by birthday messages as he turned 100 amid a worldwide celebration of his life and work. And after more than 70 years of filmmaking, Attenborough's voice has become synonymous with nature documentaries and environmental storytelling. Despite his age, he remains deeply involved in program making, wow, at 100 years of age, right? Mm-hmm. And continues advocating for environmental protection. Britain marked his centenary with specials, a live concert at the Royal Albert Hall, museum events, nature walks, and tree planting activities. I mean, anyone who has heard his voice would want to celebrate. But he's got such amazing, smooth voice.
1: Characteristic and lived a very full life. He's still living a very full life. Mm-hmm. Admirers include Britain's royal family, former U.S. President Barack Obama, and singer Billie Eilish. Mm-hmm. The late Queen Elizabeth II had praised his unmatched ability to communicate both the beauty and vulnerability of nature. Colleagues say Attenborough dislikes being called, quote, a national treasure. Why not? Mm-hmm. Instead, viewing himself as a public servant, giving nature a voice. Oh, that's such a good way of putting it.
0: Exactly. And his documentaries introduce global audiences to unforgettable scenes. For example, there are the playful mountain gorillas climbing on him during the 1979 series Life on Earth. Other memorable moments included orcas cooperatively hunting seals and the emotional story of Lonesome George, the last surviving Pinta Island tortoise.
1: Attenborough increasingly devoted his later years to raising awareness about climate change and environmental decline. United Nations climate chief Simon Steele described him as a colossus of science and storytelling. Attenborough said his environmental activism stemmed from a desire not to tell future generations that he did nothing despite knowing the dangers facing the planet.
0: You know, another well-known celebrity, Dick Van Dyke, mm-hmm. you know, celebrated 100 years just last December. Mm-hmm. So it's great to see greats like these, you know, live so long, and we can learn from them. And yep. I think they share their secrets to longevity, right? Things yeah. like sleeping well, getting enough sleep, eating well, what else, controlling their stress level.
1: In Sir David Attenborough's case, it's probably British tea.
0: No,
1: perhaps.
0: But I hear that one other important element of, you know, living long and living a long and happy life is mm-hmm. to have lots of good friends.
1: Yes.
0: Right? Friends are so important.
1: Yeah.
0: Okay, those were our global reports. Still to come in our business section. Saudi Aramco reported a 25% jump in first quarter profit on Sunday, showing its resilience as U.S.-Iran war tensions curtail Strait of Hormuz shipping, with the state oil giant's east-west crude pipeline running at full capacity to mitigate the impact to supplies.
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1: And also with me, Mimi Krachangnet. We broadcast live from FM 88, and we're also online at prdee.prd.go.th. And don't forget, we're also on the socials.
0: Yes, so you can find us through Mimi's TikTok, through Radio Thailand, FM 88's TikTok, Facebook and Instagram, and I just went live this morning trying it out, so this is a fun venture. All right, so on to the business news, taking you to the financial frontier. Thai firms exporting to the Middle East are expected to recover quickly and still have significant growth potential as consumers in the Middle East are familiar with and fond of Thai products, with business expected to pick up in July and August. Akrawut Tangsiri Kusonwong, president of the Asia and Middle East Exporter Trade Association, revealed the association's overview of the trade and economic situation in Saudi Arabia, stating that the war has affected transportation and the tourism sector in the short term. However, many countries have recently returned to normal daily life and business operations, and although tourist numbers declined for a period, they are now beginning to recover. Purchasing power also remains strong as higher oil prices have increased income and consumer spending in the region.
1: My apologies, Sandy, but just let me correct the surname, just because you probably didn't see the metal. It's Tang Siri.
0: Okay. Oh, my apologies.
1: So it's Tang Siri.
0: Yeah, I have it on PDF. So.
1: Okay. So transportation and logistics have also started to ease, with airports in many countries resuming normal operations. Entrepreneurs have adjusted shipping routes to avoid the impact of the situation around the Strait of Hormuz. Akrawut also assessed that consumers in the Middle East are familiar with and fond of Thai products, especially food, herbal products, cosmetics, fashion items, and home decor products, in addition to Thai restaurants. He believes that the Middle East economy may become more active again in the second half of the year, as business activities that had previously been postponed are expected to resume during July and August. This could become an important opportunity for Thai entrepreneurs to expand their markets and create additional trade opportunities in the region.
0: Moving on to other business news, Australian Treasurer Jim Chalmers said the Australian government will invest an extra $2 billion Australian dollars, or about $1.45 billion US dollars, to address housing issues. Noting that the housing market is one of the big issues in Australia's economy, Chalmers said at a press conference in Canberra that the investment aims to advance the building of 65,000 new homes. He said the extra budget is part of an investment worth $47 billion Australian dollars in addressing the housing challenge, noting that the housing fund will be a central feature of the incoming federal budget that will soon be handed down. Noting the fund as, quote, a very important new contribution to that $47 billion Australian dollars agenda, Housing Minister Claire O'Neill said the fund will be used to build the necessary infrastructure.
1: Referring to the incoming federal budget, the Treasurer elaborated that one of the big challenges is recognizing and responding to pressures that have arisen from the Middle East situation. He said inflation is forecast to be pushed higher by the war in the Middle East, and Australians are paying a hefty price for the conflict, noting that the housing budget takes that into consideration. The Australian government is expected to unveil its federal budget on Tuesday night.
0: Moving on to Saudi Aramco, which has reported a 25% jump in first quarter profit, showing its resilience as U.S.-Iran war tensions curtail Strait of Hormuz shipping, with the state oil giant's east-west crude pipeline running at full capacity to mitigate the impact to supplies. The world's top oil exporter earned a net profit of $32.5 billion U.S. dollars in the 3 months ended March 31st, beating an LSEG consensus estimate of $30.95 billion. Total revenue surged nearly 7% from a year earlier to $115.49 billion due to higher prices and volumes sold of both crude oil and refined and chemical products. Iran's blockade of shipping through the crucial Hormuz waterway amid the U.S.-Israeli conflict, which has curtailed energy supply and sent prices surging, prompted Aramco to ramp up crude flows from its east coast to the Red Sea port of Yanbu.
1: Aramco CEO Amin Nasser noted that, quote, reliable energy supply is critical. The pipeline can supply about 2 million barrels of oil per day. That's BPD to refineries on Saudi Arabia's west coast, leaving 5 million BPD for export. During the war, Saudi Arabia cut output by 2 million BPD after Iran blockaded Hormuz, a waterway that carried a fifth of a world oil supply before the war. The line mainly carries Arab light and some Arab extra light, with heavier grades curtailed. Aramco's adjusted quarterly net profit was $33.6 billion, beating a company provided median analyst estimate of $31.16 billion. And was that the last story that we want to do?
0: Yes, we don't have time okay, for one more. Let's do this one. Swiss International Airlines is saying it has sufficient jet fuel supplies for the next 6 weeks, but is exploring contingencies like tankering amid industry warnings of fuel shortages tied to the Iran war. Swiss CEO Jan Fellinger told the newspaper NZZ that forecasts from suppliers, referring to oil companies and refineries, are currently good. European airlines have warned of potential jet fuel shortages within weeks as a result of the U.S.-Iran conflict, which has curtailed supply and sent energy prices surging and could disrupt the summer travel season.
1: Okay, and just very quickly, it is nearly 8 o'clock now, which is an important day for the Chinawats today, because Thaksin Chinawat is due to be released from Klong Prim prison later this morning. He will be paying respects to the national anthem at 8 o'clock, as we all do, and then he will walk a free man on parole with an EM ankle bracelet on his ankle. So
0: right, and we'll be bringing more details of that as that develops. And those were our business stories for this morning. Up next, we have more of Radio Thailand news for you, so stay tuned.
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7: สนับสนุนข่าวโดยกฤษณาอะคาเดมี่เปลี่ยนคุณให้เป็นคนใหม่เพื่อก้าวสู่สังคมทุกระดับอย่างมั่นใจกฤษณาอะคาเดมี่ในเครือโรงเรียนกฤษณาการประชาสัมพันธ์
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You've been tossing and turning for far too long. Like, what is some sleep to a life this long? You're saying it's cold even with the heat. Constantly, you're finding it hard to trust.

0: 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Smarter, you can connect with us on Facebook, Instagram, and TikTok by searching Radio Thailand FM 88. And now, you're listening to the national news, headlines from Bangkok and around Thailand. Thailand is gearing up to host the 2026 annual meetings of the boards of governors of the International Monetary Fund, or IMF, and the World Bank Group, with Prime Minister Anutin Jawirakun having chaired the first national preparatory meeting today. According to government spokesperson Rashada Thanadirek, the high-profile conference taking place in Bangkok from October 12 to 18 this year is set to welcome around 15,000 participants from the institution's 191 member countries. Attendees will include finance ministers, central bank governors, investors, economists, business leaders, and international media representatives. The event is considered a strategic opportunity to elevate the country's standing on the global economic and financial stage amid heightened global uncertainty driven by geopolitical tensions, energy challenges, and the rapid evolution of financial technology. Thailand is one of only three countries to have hosted the IMF World Bank annual meetings twice alongside Japan and Turkey. Under the theme, Thailand's New Horizon, Empowering People, Building Resilience, authorities plan to use the platform to present Thailand's economic policies, enhance international cooperation networks, attract investment and tourism, and showcase Thai soft power to a global audience.
1: Prime Minister Anutin Jawirakun visited Bang Tao Beach in Phuket Province, promising the government would intensify enforcement against long-running public and encroachment and illegal activity along the beachfront. Anutin said authorities had received reports that residents were being threatened and intimidated by criminal groups linked to beach encroachment disputes in the Bang Tao area. He warned that the government would not tolerate intimidation, harassment, property damage, or violence against residents, while cautioning that officials who fail to carry out their duties could face removal from their position. The Prime Minister also appointed Deputy Interior Minister Warasit Liangprasit to coordinate efforts to resolve the Bang Tao Beach case alongside the Ministry of Natural Resources and Environment and local administrative agencies. Authorities were instructed to continue legal enforcement while ensuring that residents can pursue lawful livelihoods under existing legal frameworks. Anutin added that the government plans to develop a Bang Tao sandbox model to address similar public land encroachment and tourism management problems in other parts of the country.
0: The election for the Bangkok governor will take place on June 28th, while Pattaya City will also hold polls for its city council and mayor. The Election Commission has affirmed its readiness to organize these polls. Election Commission Secretary General Sawang Bunmi addressed preparations for the Bangkok gubernatorial election and the Pattaya City local election, saying rehearsals for the polls are being continually conducted. In Bangkok, around 6,000 polling stations will operate on Election Day, requiring a large amount of manpower. Sawang said the ballots for the Bangkok and Pattaya elections will differ from those used earlier this year for general elections, while expressing confidence that the ballots are forgery-proof. The Election Commission has been monitoring against vote campaigning violations with no abnormalities found yet. He noted that although the Pattaya City election was highly competitive, scrutiny by the Civic Center and the press would deter wrongdoings by the running candidates. He added that the lessons learned from past elections are being applied and polling station officials are being trained a month in advance of the votes.
1: Meanwhile, Natural Resources and Environment Minister Suchat Chumglin has presided over the launch of the 16th National Mangrove Seminar 2026 in Chantaburi Province, where officials and environmental groups discussed mangrove conservation and the role of blue carbon in Thailand's climate policies. The seminar, organized by the Department of Marine and Coastal Resources, is being held from May 10th to May 12th in observance of National Mangrove Day. Participants included Chantaburi Governor Monsit Paisan Thanawat, Department of Marine and Coastal Resources Director General Dr. Pinsak Suratsavadi, academics, conservation networks, private sector representatives, and community groups involved in coastal resource management. During the event, authorities took part in planting more than 10 mangrove species and releasing about 10,000 aquatic animals at the King Rama IX International Mangrove Botanical Garden, Officials also visited exhibitions on mangrove research, conservation projects, and community products from Chantaburi province, as well as academic forums on climate change and coastal management. So Chad said mangrove forests play an important role in absorbing greenhouse gases through the blue carbon concept and remain part of Thailand's plan to reach net zero emissions by 2050.
0: Thai pilgrims in Saudi Arabia are spending time at local markets in the city of Mecca before the beginning of Hajj pilgrimage later this month. The atmosphere at Kakia Market in Mecca has been lively, with many Thai pilgrims shopping for souvenirs and gifts to bring home to family and loved ones before entering the Hajj period. Many pilgrims are using their free time between religious activities and preparations for Hajj to visit the market, which is considered one of the major shopping destinations in the city. Popular items bought by the pilgrims include dates, prayer beads, prayer mats, Arabic perfumes, and souvenirs from Mecca. For many pilgrims, bringing gifts home is a way to share the joy and memories of their journey to Islam's holiest site, while expressing gratitude to family members who supported them in making the pilgrimage. Kakia Market is well known among international pilgrims for its wide variety of products and affordable prices, making it a popular stop before the start of the Hajj rituals later this month.
1: In other matters, former Thai Prime Minister Thaksin Shinawat has been released from Khlong Prem Central Prison in Bangkok on parole and departed the facility this morning, accompanied by family members and supporters. Thaksin was among 859 inmates approved for parole under Department of Corrections regulations. The 76-year-old is required to wear an electronic monitoring bracelet until September 9th and report regularly to probation officers during the parole period. Thaksin had been in custody since September 9th last year, following a Supreme Court's order requiring him to serve a one-year prison sentence related to abuse of authority and conflict of interest during his time in office before 2006. The court previously ruled that his earlier stay at Police General Hospital did not qualify as prison detention. Thaksin returned to Thailand in August of 2023 after 15 years overseas and was transferred to the hospital shortly after arriving at Bangkok Remand Prison due to health concerns. The former premier became eligible for parole after serving two-thirds of his sentence under corrections regulations.
0: Those were national stories. Up next in global news. Taiwan says it is confident in the stable development of its ties with the U.S., but hopes there will be no surprises.
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4: 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This is the global news, catching you up on the world today. British Prime Minister Keir Starmer is kicking off a political fight back today in a speech that says rebuilding relations with the rest of Europe will be his government's defining mission as he moves to quell growing calls to quit. Starmer's future was thrown into doubt after his Labour Party suffered heavy losses in local elections last week, and a former minister threatened to seek lawmakers backing for a leadership contest if he fails to offer radical change. More than 30 of Starmer's lawmakers have called for him to quit or to set out a timetable for his departure after the local election defeats, the worst for a governing party in more than 3 decades. In his latest government reset, Starmer said that, quote, incremental change won't cut it, end quote, and that the scale of reforms needed to revive the economy, rebuild Britain's military, and boost energy security are bigger than he had realized, according to extracts of the speech released by his office. Although no new policies were announced in the extracts, Starmer has said his government, quote, will be defined by rebuilding our relationship and by putting Britain at the heart of Europe, end quote, almost a decade after Britain voted to leave the European Union.
5: Iran has sent its response to the latest U.S. proposal to end the Iran war via Pakistani mediators, but U.S. President Donald Trump quickly rejected it in a social media post as totally unacceptable. It is the latest setback to efforts to resolve the standoff in the Persian Gulf that has throttled shipping and sent energy prices soaring. Iranian state television reported that Tehran rejected the U.S. proposal as amounting to surrender, insisting instead on war reparations by the U.S., full Iranian sovereignty over the Strait of Hormuz, and an end to sanctions, as well as the release of seized Iranian assets. Washington's latest proposal addressed a deal to end the war, reopen the strait, and roll back Iran's nuclear program. Trump's rejection of the Iranian response included no details. In an earlier post, he accused Tehran of playing games with the United States for nearly 50 years, adding that they will be laughing no longer. And that was a quote from President Trump. Iran's new supreme leader, Mujtaba Khamenei, who has not been seen or heard publicly since the war began, issued new and decisive directives for the continuation of operations and a powerful confrontation with enemies while meeting with the head of the Joint Military Command. The state broadcaster reported with no details.
4: Taiwanese Foreign Minister Lin Chia-Lung has said Taiwan is confident in the stable development of its ties with the United States, but hopes there are no surprises on Taiwan-related issues when U.S. President Donald Trump visits China this week. Trump will be in Beijing from Wednesday to Friday for a summit with Chinese President Xi Jinping, where the issue of Taiwan, which China views as its territory, is expected to come up. Taiwan's government rejects China's sovereignty claims. China's foreign minister last month said Taiwan was the biggest risk in China-U.S. relations, while U.S. Secretary of State Marco Rubio said last week

0: that there needed to be stability across the Taiwan Strait. Speaking to reporters at Parliament in Taiwan, Lin said the government was closely monitoring the upcoming Trump-Xi meeting, adding that, quote, the U.S. government has repeatedly expressed that its Taiwan policy will not change, end quote. The U.S. has in recent years pushed Taiwan, along with its major allies around the world, to spend more on their defense. However, Taiwan's opposition-controlled parliament last week passed a smaller special defense budget than the government had requested and removed clauses for spending on domestically developed systems like surface-to-air missiles and drones.
1: Meanwhile, U.S. officials previewing President Donald Trump's two-day visit to China this week have said Trump and Chinese President Xi Jinping are set to discuss Iran, Taiwan, artificial intelligence, and nuclear weapons as they weigh extending a critical minerals deal. The leaders of the world's two largest economies will hold their first face-to-face talks in more than 6 months as they try to stabilize ties strained by trade, the U.S.-Israeli war on Iran, and other areas of disagreement. Trump is scheduled to arrive in Beijing on Wednesday ahead of talks on Thursday and Friday. It will be his first trip to China since 2017. An official said the United States and China are expected to agree to forums to facilitate mutual trade and investments, while China is expected to announce purchases of Boeing aircraft, American agricultural products, and energy. Plans for a board of trade and a board of investments may be formally announced at the meeting, but those mechanisms may require further work before they can be implemented, according to one of the officials. The two countries will also discuss extending a truce in their trade war that allows rare earth minerals to flow from China to the U.S.
0: Two Singaporean nationals missing following the eruption of Mount Dukono on Indonesia's Halmahera Island have been confirmed dead by the local rescue agency. Rescuers found the bodies holding each other under rock debris around the crater rim, according to the agency head, Iwan Ramdani. He said the bodies were retrieved in a difficult operation due to extreme terrain and rainfall, and were undergoing autopsy in a local hospital, adding that the evacuation was also hampered by persistent eruptions. Iwan said some 150 personnel with two thermal drones had been deployed since Sunday morning with the focus to search around 100 to 150 meters of the crater rim. Mount Dukono in North Maluku Province, bordering the Pacific Ocean, began erupting on Friday, spewing ashes as high as 10 kilometers. It has continued to erupt at a lower scale. The search operation has now concluded, according to Iwan. Rescuers over the weekend confirmed that one Indonesian hiker who had gone missing was among the fatalities. 17 people, including 7 Singaporeans and 10 Indonesians, survived the incident. Singapore's foreign ministry said in a statement that the 7 surviving Singaporeans had since flown home. It was unclear where the bodies of the two who died will be returned.
1: In other matters, passengers evacuated from the Hanta virus-hit cruise ship have begun flying home aboard military and government planes after the vessel anchored in the Canary Islands, where travelers were escorted to shore by personnel in full body protective gear and breathing masks. Spanish passengers were the first to leave the MV Hondias following its arrival in Tenerife, the largest island in the Spanish archipelago off the West African coast. They were then flown to Madrid and taken to a military hospital. Hours later, a plane that evacuated French passengers landed in Paris, where it was met by emergency vehicles. Small vessels were seen carrying people from the MV Hondias to the Quayside and Granadilla ports. Officials were waiting there to guide them to buses that would transfer them to a medical facility for quarantine. Spain's health minister earlier said Spanish nationals would be the first to leave the ship. The planes arriving in Tenerife were to fly out passengers from more than 20 countries as part of an evacuation effort expected to last until today. French Prime Minister Sébastien Lecornu said in statements that one of the 5 French passengers developed symptoms on the flight and that all were placed in strict isolation with plans to be tested.
0: That's it for the global segment. Next, in our business updates. Australia expects to deliver a smaller than initially forecast budget deficit this week as the government sees revenue windfalls from higher commodity prices.
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0: This is the Business News, taking you to the financial frontier. The Minister of Foreign Affairs has delivered his policy on advancing foreign affairs operation and promoting relations with Japan in areas including labor, trade, and investment cooperation. Deputy Prime Minister and Minister of Foreign Affairs Sihasak Phuongkaetkaew has presided over the opening of the 26th Thai Festival in Tokyo, Japan. On this occasion, he handed down policy directives from the Team Thailand unit in Japan to advance foreign affairs work, noting that Japan is an important trade partner and market for Thailand. The current foreign affairs strategy and the Team Thailand approach aim to communicate to heads of government agencies the direction in which Thailand is moving, especially in terms of foreign affairs. He emphasized working under the Team Thailand model, arguing that if each agency works separately, efforts will lack weight and efficiency. Sihasak stressed that Japan has a high demand for labor due to its aging society. However, there are currently only around 20,000 Thai workers in Japan, while there are as many as 500,000 Vietnamese workers. A major issue is that travel costs for Thai workers going to Japan are very high, which is an important factor contributing to the low number of Thai workers there. The government is currently pondering ways to increase the number of Thai workers in Japan. In addition, Thailand is interested in the development of the defense industry in Japan, which aligns with Japan's interest in investment cooperation with Thailand. This matter is currently under discussion by the relevant parties.
1: The Ministry of Transport has unveiled the progress of key air transport projects, including airport transfers, runway expansions, and the construction of new airports. Deputy Minister of Transport Pattarapong Pattaraprasit revealed the progress of transferring three airports, Krabi Airport, Udon Thani Airport, and Buriram Airport, to be managed by Airports of Thailand Public Company Limited, or AOT. At present, studies are underway on the operational model, asset valuation, and management approach for these smaller airports that still rely on revenue support from major airports to ensure cost effectiveness and alignment with AOT's investment plans. The transfer proposal will then be resubmitted to the Cabinet for its consideration. Meanwhile, the Department of Airports Director General Danai Rungson explained that in fiscal year 2026, there are plans to expand the runways at three airports. These include Prae Chumphon and Ratnong airports. A combined budget of about 1.5 billion baht is being used for the runway expansions. There are also plans to install biometric facial recognition systems at eight regional airports. In addition, plans are to construct Bung Kan Airport at an investment of 4 to 5 billion baht. Construction is anticipated to begin in 2029. At the same time, feasibility studies are being conducted for four new airports in Pattalung, Mukdahan, Satun, and Payao. Furthermore, the Department of Airports has opened aircraft parking bay leases at 28 regional airports in the south and is now offering six-month lease discounts to assist airlines affected by unrest in the Middle East.
0: Australia is expected to deliver a smaller than initially forecast budget deficit this week as the government sees revenue windfalls from higher commodity prices while aiming to deliver politically risky reforms without worsening inflation. The budget is tipped to remain in the red over the coming years, just as the Middle East conflict darkens the economic outlook. The central bank has lifted interest rates three times this year to head off the war-driven energy shock, warning that growth will stay anemic and unemployment will rise further. Ahead of his fifth budget on Tuesday, Treasurer Jim Chalmers has said the budget would be responsible, saving more than it spends, but also ambitious with tax reforms to address intergenerational inequality facing young Australians. Chalmers said in an interview that, quote, people shouldn't expect there will be a big near-term cash splashes in the budget, end quote. Analysts expect a revenue boost from high inflation and commodity prices, tipping the budget shortfall for 2025 to 2026 financial year will not be as large as the $36.8 billion Australian dollar deficit first flagged in the government's mid-year economic projections in December. That should carry over to the next 2026 to 2027 year. For this financial year, the Commonwealth Bank of Australia expected a deficit of 29 billion Australian dollars. UBS tipped 25 billion Australian dollars, and Westpac forecast 23.8 billion Australian dollars. The Labor government has already announced a major overhaul to its disability welfare program, whose ballooning costs are projected to blow a hole in budget bottom lines.
1: And for matters outside of our country, Japan is now betting that a hawkish shift at the Bank of Japan, or BOJ, and an endorsement from U.S. Treasury Secretary Scott Bessent will give yen-buying intervention some support and help slow the embattled currency slide. It is a strategy reliant on a small cast of heavyweights comprising the BOJ, the Japanese Finance Ministry, and Washington, and aimed less at a dramatic turnaround than at rising the cost of betting against the yen. Governor Kazuo Ueda's pivot last month marked an inflection point, bringing the central bank into rare alignment with the Ministry of Finance, or MOF, and presenting markets with a more unified front as authorities seek to arrest the yen's decline. 2 days after Ueda's remarks on April 28th, the MOF conducted its first yen buying intervention in nearly 2 years, a move followed by several bounce of action in May, having supposedly spent nearly 10 trillion yen, or roughly around 63.7 billion US dollars in its current round of interventions. Analysts say Tokyo may be counting on Bessent's visit to Japan next week to deliver an additional jolt, whether through explicit endorsement or carefully chosen words that signal US tolerance for Japan's actions. Bessent played a vital role in propping up the yen in January when he called for faster BOJ rate hikes to arrest yen falls and led to the U.S. to conduct an unusual rate check widely viewed as a prelude to possible coordinated intervention. During his three-day stay, Bessent is expected to meet his Japanese counterpart Tsutsuki Katayama and Prime Minister Sanae Takaishi.
0: The head of the Bank for International Settlements, or BIS, has said in an interview with Japan's Nikkei newspaper that countries must keep fiscal spending targeted and temporary, as broad-based persistent stimulus could increase inflationary risks and compel central banks to raise interest rates. Pablo Hernandez de Cos, general manager of the BIS, said prolonged disruptions in the Middle East could also pose risks to global financial stability, with rising public debt in the last 15 years increasingly being intermediated by non-bank financial institutions, including highly leveraged hedge funds. The Middle East war has heightened volatility in global markets and prodded some countries, including Japan, to ramp up spending to cushion the economic blow from surging oil prices. However, the energy shock has also heightened pressure on some central banks to raise interest rates to combat the risk of too high inflation, even if that meant cooling economic growth. DeCoste said central banks should look through a temporary negative supply shock if it does not destabilize inflation expectations or trigger harmful second-round effects. However, if the shock persists, he said such a look-through approach would become less sustainable, adding that the memory of the post-pandemic inflation spike may increase the risk of second-round effects. DeCoste was quoted as saying that central banks must carefully monitor these developments and be ready to act if needed. He also added that, quote, fiscal support should be targeted and temporary. If it becomes broader and more persistent, inflationary risks increase considerably, end quote.
1: Moving on. Bloomberg News has reported that a Microsoft data center site in East Africa has been delayed by disagreements with the Kenyan government over the company's requests for guarantee payments. In May 2024, Microsoft partnered with the United Arab Emirates-based AI firm G42 to invest $1 billion in data center in Kenya as part of its efforts to expand cloud computing services in East Africa. The project was announced during Kenyan President William Ruto's state's visit to Washington under the Biden administration. The facility was set to run entirely on geothermal power and to provide access to Microsoft Azure through a cloud region for East Africa. Microsoft and G42 asked the Kenyan government to commit to paying for certain amounts of capacity annually, but the talks broke down when it could not provide the guarantees at the level Microsoft requested, according to the Bloomberg reports. The report added that the groups might ultimately decide to scale back the project. Bloomberg quoted the principal secretary at Kenya's Ministry of Information, John Tanui, as saying in an interview that Kenya is moving ahead with the talks and, quote unquote, it has not failed or withdrawn. Tanui also reported saying the scale of the data center they wanted to do still required some structuring, adding that power requirements are still under discussion.
0: And those were business news this evening. 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
5: สนับสนุนข่าวโดยกฤษณาอะคาเดมี่เปลี่ยนคุณให้เป็นคนใหม่เพื่อก้าวสู่สังคมทุกระดับอย่างมั่นใจกฤษณาอะคาเดมี่ในเครือโรงเรียนกฤษณาการประชาสัมพันธ
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It's bad meaning bad, like bad meaning good. 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

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Fat 5, international hits. 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Number 5, Good Goodbye, Kwasa.